0: Investigation into alleged unfair trading practices by Indian sectors could complicate talks, as FSN's Ishan Garg reports from New Delhi.
1: There is now one major sticking point which might not be part of the trade pact at all. There is an investigation in the US against Indian sectors, particularly looking at seven sectors. Among them, chief, are solar modules and Indian steel, with the US Department of Trade representative saying that India has excess capacity of steel and solar modules and it is therefore competing unfairly in the international trade markets. And if that investigation leads to them finding Indian sectors guilty of oversupplying the market, it could lead to tariffs on certain Indian products.
0: From Bureaus Worldwide, this is FSN.
2: AXR Sports.
3: Arsenal have been crowned Premier League champions for the first time in 22 years after Manchester City's draw confirmed the title. The Gunners, led by Mikel Arteta, celebrated wildly as they sit 5 points clear with games in hand. In La Liga, Atletico Madrid edged Girona 1-0, while Athletic Club drew 1-1 with Celta Vigo in recent midweek action. The Spanish top flight remains tight as teams chase European places and fight relegation, with more crucial fixtures coming up this week. Jannik Sinner added the Italian Open title to his Madrid triumph, beating Casper Ruud 6-4, 6-4 in the Rome final. The world number one has now swept all three clay masters this spring, entering the French Open as the clear favourite and thrilling tennis fans worldwide. IPL action continues tonight with Kolkata Knight Riders hosting Mumbai Indians at Eden Gardens as the playoff race tightens. Rajasthan Royals chased down a big total to beat Lucknow Super Giants by 7 wickets yesterday, while Sunrisers Hyderabad edged Chennai Super Kings, keeping cricket lovers here, up late with non-stop T20 drama. Super Rugby Pacific delivered high-scoring thrills last weekend with the Hurricanes smashing the Blues 47-24. The Western Force held off the Reds 19-14 and the Waratahs beat the Drua 50-35, tightening the race for those vital playoff spots heading into the final rounds.
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1: Lily Allen's got the Fear. Here comes Jessie Ware. Remember where you are. 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

0: Good morning from AXR. Beyonce, Single Ladies, and here comes Queen. I Wanna Break Free. 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
1: Kylie Minogue's new three-part Netflix documentary series, Kylie, premieres today, featuring never-before-seen archive footage and interviews with family and friends. The Australian icon has spoken about her breast cancer experiences and confirmed plans for a 40th anniversary tour next year. The BBC has announced the new presenting team for Strictly Come Dancing 2026. Emma Willis, Josh Widdicombe, and Johannes Radebe will host the autumn series on BBC One and iPlayer. Blackpink's Lisa made history as the first K-pop artist on the Met Gala host committee, with fellow members joining her on the red carpet for the costume art-themed event. Several other Asian stars, including Aespa's Karina, turned heads at the New York Gala. Screen Australia and Ausfilm have launched Partner with Australia UK, bringing Australian producers to London this June for deeper creative and commercial links with British counterparts. Delta Goodrem has revealed details of her Eurovision performance, including a secret contribution from Beyoncé. The singer advanced strongly through the semi-finals before the grand final. Karan Johar made his Met Gala debut representing Bollywood, alongside strong K-pop and Asian representation on the night. And New Zealand Spy, a star-studded comedy series featuring Rose Matafeo and Brett McKenzie, premieres soon on TVNZ. The 1960s Set Spy parody takes a humorous look at Kiwi intelligence.
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0: You most certainly are. Good morning. Welcome to AXR. Olivia Rodrigo soon, and Robin Schultz is up next.
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2: From feature story news in Washington, I'm Nick Harper. US President Donald Trump says the US wants access to Iran's stockpile of enriched uranium and is ruling out Tehran imposing tolls on the Strait of Hormuz. The president's been speaking about what a peace deal might look like after he told reporters on Wednesday that discussions were in their final stages. He made the latest comments in the Oval Office.
3: Well, we want it open. We want it free. We don't want tolls. It's international. It's an international waterway. They're not charging tolls because this is the nuclearization of a country that some people would say is somewhat crazy, and we cannot let Iran have a nuclear weapon. That's all it is. We can't let it.
2: It comes as the U.S. House of Representatives is expected to vote on legislation that would severely limit President Donald Trump's ability to continue to wage the war against Iran. A similar war powers resolution passed the Senate earlier this week. Two police officers who defended the U.S. Capitol on January the 6th, 2021, have sued to block anyone from receiving payouts from the Trump administration's new $1.8 billion settlement fund for people who claim to be victims of politically motivated prosecutions. Epson's Kate Fisher has more from Washington.
4: In their lawsuit, the police officers argue the Trump administration's new anti-weaponization fund is illegal and dangerous. The Justice Department has indicated that the fund will be used to compensate people who suffered weaponization and lawfare under previous presidential administrations. Some Trump supporters who were convicted of violent crimes against police officers on January the 6th are anticipating major payouts. Acting Attorney General Todd Blanche and Vice President J.D. Vance have not ruled that out. Kate Fisher, Washington.
2: U.S. Secretary of State Marco Rubio will visit India this weekend with trade, defense, and energy at the top of the agenda. New Delhi and Washington have been negotiating a trade pact for several months. Now, reports suggest a U.S. investigation into alleged unfair trading practices by Indian sectors could complicate talks. As FSN's Ishan Garg reports from New Delhi.
5: There is now one major sticking point which might not be part of the trade pact at all. There is an investigation in the US against Indian sectors, particularly looking at seven sectors. Among them, chief, are solar modules and Indian steel, with the US Department of Trade representative saying that India has excess capacity of steel and solar modules and it is therefore competing unfairly in the international trade markets. And if that investigation leads to them finding Indian sectors guilty of oversupplying the market, it could lead to tariffs on certain Indian products.
2: From Bureaus Worldwide, this is FSN.
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7: Aston Villa are the new kings of Europe after a clinical 3-0 thrashing of Freiburg in the Europa League final in Istanbul on Wednesday night. Goals from Yuri Tielemans, Emi Buendia and Morgan Rogers sealed a first major trophy in 30 years for Unai Emery's side. Brilliant scenes for the Villa faithful back home. Big night ahead in Bilbao for European rugby. This evening it's the Challenge Cup final between Montpellier and Ulster at San Mam, with British and Irish chasing silverware, and tomorrow brings the Champions Cup decider. In cricket, the IPL is heating up towards the business end. Yesterday, Gujarat Titans hammered Chennai Super Kings by 89 runs to strengthen their playoff position, while the night before, Kolkata Knight Riders edged Mumbai Indians in a thrilling chase. At Giro d'Italia, Stage 12 delivered drama yesterday with Alex Segaert taking a sensational late solo victory into Novi Ligure. Tennis fans, Roland Garros qualifying, wrapped up with British success stories including strong showings from home talents. The main draw starts this weekend in Paris with world number one Jannik Sinner the clear favourite on clay, especially with Carlos Alcaraz absent. Expect fireworks from day one. Eyes on Oslo tomorrow night for the UEFA Women's Champions League final. A huge occasion for the women's game as Europe's top clubs battle for glory. And closer to home, the AFCU 17 Asian Cup final is tomorrow in Jeddah, with China and Japan set to clash after impressive semi-final wins.

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Olivia Rodrigo, Traitor, sounds great. I love that show. Right, let's get on Bruno Mars. And here comes Young Stoner. 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
2: Kylie Minogue's new three-part Netflix documentary series, Kylie, premieres today, featuring never-before-seen archive footage and interviews with family and friends. The Australian icon has spoken about her breast cancer experiences and confirmed plans for a 40th anniversary tour next year. The BBC has announced the new presenting team for Strictly Come Dancing 2026. Emma Willis, Josh Widdicombe and Johannes Radebe will host the autumn series on BBC One and iPlayer. Blackpink's Lisa made history as the first K-pop artist on the Met Gala host committee, with fellow members joining her on the red carpet for the costume art-themed event. Several other Asian stars, including Asper's Karina, turned heads at the New York Gala. Screen Australia and Ausfilm have launched Partner with Australia UK, bringing Australian producers to London this June for deeper creative and commercial links with British counterparts. Delta Goodrem has revealed details of her Eurovision performance, including a secret contribution from Beyoncé. The singer advanced strongly through the semi-finals before the grand final. Karan Johar made his Met Gala debut representing Bollywood, alongside strong K-pop and Asian representation on the night. And New Zealand Spy, a star-studded comedy series featuring Rose Matafeo and Brett McKenzie, premieres soon on TVNZ. The 1960s Set Spy parody takes a humorous look at Kiwi intelligence.

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1: From Feature Story News in Washington, I'm Nick Harper. US President Donald Trump says the US wants access to Iran's stockpile of enriched uranium and is ruling out Tehran imposing tolls on the Strait of Hormuz. The president's been speaking about what a peace deal might look like after he told reporters on Wednesday that discussions were in their final stages. He made the latest comments in the Oval Office.
2: Well, we want it open. We want it free. We don't want tolls. It's international. It's an international waterway. They're not charging tolls because this is the nuclearization of a country that some people would say is somewhat crazy. And we cannot let Iran have a nuclear weapon. That's all it is. We can't let it.
1: It comes as the U.S. House of Representatives is expected to vote on legislation that would severely limit President Donald Trump's ability to continue to wage the war against Iran. A similar war powers resolution passed the Senate earlier this week. Two police officers who defended the U.S. Capitol on January 6, 2021, have sued to block anyone from receiving payouts from the Trump administration's new $1.8 billion settlement fund for people who claim to be victims of politically motivated prosecutions. Epicent's Kate Fisher has more from Washington.
3: In their lawsuit, the police officers argue the Trump administration's new anti-weaponization fund is illegal and dangerous. The Justice Department has indicated that the fund will be used to compensate people who suffered weaponization and lawfare under previous presidential administrations. Some Trump supporters who were convicted of violent crimes against police officers on January the 6th are anticipating major payouts. Acting Attorney General Todd Blanche and Vice President J.D. Vance have not ruled that out. Kate Fisher, Washington.
1: U.S. Secretary of State Marco Rubio will visit India this weekend with trade, defense and energy at the top of the agenda. New Delhi and Washington have been negotiating a trade pact for several months. Now, reports suggest a U.S. investigation into alleged unfair trading practices by Indian sectors could complicate talks, as FSN's Ishan Garg reports from New Delhi.
4: There is now one major sticking point which might not be part of the trade pact at all. There is an investigation in the US against Indian sectors, particularly looking at seven sectors. Among them, chief, are solar modules and Indian steel, with the US Department of Trade representative saying that India has excess capacity of steel and solar modules and it is therefore competing unfairly in the international trade markets. And if that investigation leads to them finding Indian sectors guilty of oversupplying the market, it could lead to tariffs on certain Indian products.
1: From Bureaus Worldwide, this is FSN.
5: AXR Sport. Aston Villa are the new kings of Europe after a clinical 3-0 thrashing of Freiburg in the Europa League final in Istanbul on Wednesday night. Goals from Yuri Tielemans, Emi Buendia and Morgan Rogers sealed a first major trophy in 30 years for Unai Emery's side. Brilliant scenes for the Villa faithful back home. Big night ahead in Bilbao for European rugby. This evening it's the Challenge Cup final between Montpellier and Ulster at St Mam, with British and Irish chasing silverware, and tomorrow brings the Champions Cup decider. In cricket, the IPL is heating up towards the business end. Yesterday, Gujarat Titans hammered Chennai Super Kings by 89 runs to strengthen their playoff position, while the night before, Kolkata Knight Riders edged Mumbai Indians in a thrilling chase. At Giro d'Italia, Stage 12 delivered drama yesterday with Alex Segaert taking a sensational late solo victory into Novi Ligure. Tennis fans, Roland Garros qualifying, wrapped up with British success stories, including strong showings from home talents. The main draw starts this weekend in Paris with world number one Jannik Sinner the clear favourite on clay, especially with Carlos Alcaraz absent. Expect fireworks from day one. Eyes on Oslo tomorrow night for the UEFA Women's Champions League final. A huge occasion for the women's game as Europe's top clubs battle for glory. And closer to home, the AFCU 17 Asian Cup final is tomorrow in Jeddah, with China and Japan set to clash after impressive semi-final wins.

ladies and gentlemen of the class of 99. Wear sunscreen. If I could offer you only one tip for the future, sunscreen would be it. The long-term benefits of sunscreen have been proved by scientists, whereas the rest of my advice has no basis more reliable than my own meandering experience. I will dispense this advice now. Enjoy the power and beauty of your youth. Oh, never mind. You will not understand the power and beauty of your youth until they've faded. But trust me, in 20 years, you look back at photos of yourself and recall in a way you can't grasp now how much possibility lay before you and how fabulous you really looked. You are not as fat as you imagine. Don't worry about the future. Or worry, but know that worrying is as effective as trying to solve an algebra equation by chewing bubblegum. The real troubles in your life are apt to be things that never crossed your worried mind, the kind that blindsides you at 4 p.m. on some idle Tuesday. Do one thing every day that scares you. Sing. Don't be reckless with other people's hearts. Don't put up with people who are reckless with yours. Floss. Don't waste your time on jealousy. Sometimes you're ahead, sometimes you're behind. The race is long, and in the end, it's only with yourself. Remember compliments you receive.

stretch. Don't feel guilty if you don't know what you want to do with your life. The most interesting people I know didn't know at 22 what they wanted to do with their lives. Some of the most interesting 40-year-olds I know still don't. Get plenty of calcium. Be kind to your knees. You'll miss them when they're gone. Maybe you'll marry. Maybe you won't. Maybe you'll have children. Maybe you won't. Maybe you'll divorce at 40. Maybe you'll dance the funky chicken on your 75th wedding anniversary. Whatever you do, don't congratulate yourself too much, or berate yourself either. Your choices are half chance. So are everybody else's. Enjoy your body. Use it every way you can. Don't be afraid of it or what other people think of it. It's the greatest instrument you

older you get, the more you need the people you knew when you were young. Live in New York City once, but leave before it makes you hard. Live in Northern California once, but leave before it makes you soft. Travel. Accept certain inalienable truths. Prices will rise. Politicians will philander. You too will get old. And when you do, you'll fantasize that when you were young, prices were reasonable, politicians were noble, and children respected their elders. Respect your elders. Don't expect anyone else to support you. Maybe you have a trust fund. Maybe you'll have a wealthy spouse. But you never know when either one might run out. Don't mess too much with your hair, or by the time you're 40, it will look 85. Be careful whose advice you buy, but be patient with those who supply it. Advice is a form of nostalgia.

0: From Feature Story News in Washington, I'm Nick Harper. US President Donald Trump says the US wants access to Iran's stockpile of enriched uranium and is ruling out Tehran imposing tolls on the Strait of Hormuz. The president's been speaking about what a peace deal might look like after he told reporters on Wednesday that discussions were in their final stages. He made the latest comments in the Oval Office.
1: Well, we want it open. We want it free. We don't want tolls. It's international. It's an international waterway. They're not charging tolls because this is the nuclearization of a country that some people would say is somewhat crazy. And we cannot let Iran have a nuclear weapon. That's all it is. We can't let it.
0: It comes as the U.S. House of Representatives is expected to vote on legislation that would severely limit President Donald Trump's ability to continue to wage the war against Iran. A similar war powers resolution passed the Senate earlier this week. Two police officers who defended the U.S. Capitol on January the 6th, 2021, have sued to block anyone from receiving payouts from the Trump administration's new $1.8 billion settlement fund for people who claim to be victims of politically motivated prosecutions. Epicent's Kate Fisher has more from Washington.
2: In their lawsuit, the police officers argue the Trump administration's new anti-weaponization fund is illegal and dangerous. The Justice Department has indicated that the fund will be used to compensate people who suffered weaponization and lawfare under previous presidential administrations. Some Trump supporters who were convicted of violent crimes against police officers on January the 6th are anticipating major payouts. Acting Attorney General Todd Blanche and Vice President J.D. Vance have not ruled that out. Kate Fisher, Washington.
0: U.S. Secretary of State Marco Rubio will visit India this weekend with trade, defense and energy at the top of the agenda. New Delhi and Washington have been negotiating a trade pact for several months. Now, reports suggest a U.S. investigation into alleged unfair trading practices by Indian sectors could complicate talks, as FSN's Ishan Garg reports from New Delhi.
3: There is now one major sticking point which might not be part of the trade pact at all. There is an investigation in the US against Indian sectors, particularly looking at seven sectors. Among them, chief, are solar modules and Indian steel, with the US Department of Trade representative saying that India has excess capacity of steel and solar modules and it is therefore competing unfairly in the international trade markets. And if that investigation leads to them finding Indian sectors guilty of oversupplying the market, it could lead to tariffs on certain Indian products.
0: From Bureaus Worldwide, this is FSN.
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1: From Feature Story News in Washington, I'm Nick Harper. US President Donald Trump says the US wants access to Iran's stockpile of enriched uranium and is ruling out Tehran imposing tolls on the Strait of Hormuz. The president's been speaking about what a peace deal might look like after he told reporters on Wednesday that discussions were in their final stages. He made the latest comments in the Oval Office.
2: Well, we want it open. We want it free. We don't want tolls. It's international. It's an international waterway. They're not charging tolls because this is the nuclearization of a country that some people would say is somewhat crazy, and we cannot let Iran have a nuclear weapon. That's all it is. We can't let it.
1: It comes as the U.S. House of Representatives is expected to vote on legislation that would severely limit President Donald Trump's ability to continue to wage the war against Iran. A similar war powers resolution passed the Senate earlier this week. Two police officers who defended the U.S. Capitol on January the 6th, 2021, have sued to block anyone from receiving payouts from the Trump administration's new $1.8 billion settlement fund for people who claim to be victims of politically motivated prosecutions. Epson's Kate Fisher has more from Washington.
3: In their lawsuit, the police officers argue the Trump administration's new anti-weaponization fund is illegal and dangerous. The Justice Department has indicated that the fund will be used to compensate people who suffered weaponization and lawfare under previous presidential administrations. Some Trump supporters who were convicted of violent crimes against police officers on January the 6th are anticipating major payouts. Acting Attorney General Todd Blanche and Vice President J.D. Vance have not ruled that out. Kate Fisher, Washington.
1: U.S. Secretary of State Marco Rubio will visit India this weekend with trade, defense and energy at the top of the agenda. New Delhi and Washington have been negotiating a trade pact for several months. Now, reports suggest a U.S. investigation into alleged unfair trading practices by Indian sectors could complicate talks, as FSN's Ishan Garg reports from New Delhi.
4: There is now one major sticking point which might not be part of the trade pact at all. There is an investigation in the US against Indian sectors, particularly looking at seven sectors. Among them, chief, are solar modules and Indian steel, with the US Department of Trade representative saying that India has excess capacity of steel and solar modules and it is therefore competing unfairly in the international trade markets. And if that investigation leads to them finding Indian sectors guilty of oversupplying the market, it could lead to tariffs on certain Indian products.
1: From Bureaus Worldwide, this is FSN.
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5: Hello, it's nearly the weekend. Paul Baker with you for the next 2 hours. Hope you're well and good today. Zara Larsson is coming up. Alessi Rose is on the way as well. We've also got today's celebrity birthdays. First, though, here's Taylor Swift with Elizabeth Taylor.

This is Paul Baker on AXR. You can follow us at asia.co. Let's go for the weekend, Friday the 22nd of May 2026. Amazing facts of the day on this day in history and the Brainbuster all coming up for you a bit later on. Also, what is the most unsuccessful attempt you've made at a do-it-yourself home improvement project? That was the conversation starter question I gave you at the end of yesterday's show. Now, let's have a look at today's celebrity birthdays as soon as I scroll up my screen. And we'll tell you Katie Price is 48 today, Morrissey is 67, Naomi Campbell is 56, Bernie Taupin is 76, Maggie Q is 47, and Novak Djokovic is 39 years old today. It's World Golf Day today. It's National Solitaire Day, National Road Trip Day. Perfect timing for the Friday finish. And because of that, we'll be having a look at the essential items for a road trip a little bit later on. It's National Buy a Music Instrument Day. It's National Vanilla Pudding Day, Sherlock Holmes Day. It's National Maritime Day, and also Global Learning Disability Week. It's Friday's focus today, which is employment. Deductions of everyday life on the way for you a bit later on as well. And your conversation starter answers are next.

weekday. This is AXR and this is Paul Baker. At the end of yesterday's show, I asked you what is the most unsuccessful attempt you've made at a do-it-yourself home improvement project. William tried to put up a simple floating shelf in the kitchen, hit a water pipe, ended up with a shelf that sat at a 45-degree angle and a kitchen that looked like a swimming pool. Thank you for that very vivid picture of it, William. Hannah attempted to upcycle an old chest of drawers with some trendy chalk paint, but forgot to sand it down and now the paint peels off every time she opens a drawer. Daniel once decided to bleed the radiators himself and managed to lose the tiny key inside the radiator casing. Is that even possible? Meaning he had to spend the entire winter wearing a puffer jacket indoors. Casey tried to assemble a flat pack wardrobe and ended up building it inside out, so the nice wood finish was on the inside, ugly grey chipboard on the outside. Why not just start again? To be honest, I've done that with a shelving unit. You know, the little holes where you put the pins in, both of them facing left. Harry attempted to fix a leaky tap using a YouTube tutorial, over-tightened the nut and cracked the entire porcelain sink in half. Thank you for those. We've got more of those coming up in the next hour. What is the most unsuccessful attempt you've made at a do-it-yourself home improvement project? We got the Brainbuster next.

right here on AXR. You are with Paul Baker. Friday show continues. Kalani and Usher coming up shortly. We've got Fatboy Slim and the Rolling Stones. Here's Teddy Swims first, though, and a brainbuster on the way as well.

You can catch the show every weekday at axr.co. This is Paul Baker. It's time for your last brain buster of the week. In a survey of 2,000 commuters, they found the average person will spend roughly 1 year and 35 days of their life doing this. What do you think it is, though? A survey of 2,000 commuters found that the average person will spend roughly 1 year and 35 days doing this. What is it, though?

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This is Paul Baker. Find us on Facebook. Right, let's answer the brain buster. A survey of 2,000 commuters found the average person will spend roughly 1 year and 35 days of their life doing this specific activity. Well, the answer is deciding what to watch on TV or streaming. Not sure what that's got to do with commuting, but that was your answer for today's brain buster.

here with Paul Baker with Amazing Facts for Friday. On the way very soon, Lady Gaga and Doechii coming up. We've got Milky for you right now, just the way you are. Paul

This is Paul Baker right here on AXR. On the way in the next hour of Friday's show, essential items for a road trip and deductions for everyday life. Let's have a look at your amazing facts of the day. A moonbow is a real phenomenon. It's a rainbow that happens at night, produced by moonlight instead of direct sunlight. In the UK, it's legal for a pregnant woman to relieve herself anywhere she likes, including in a policeman's helmet. Though it's probably not best to test this theory. The word nerd was first coined by Dr. Seuss in the 1950 book, If I Ran the Zoo. And a wombat poop is cube-shaped, so it doesn't roll away.

0: Asia's home away from home. AXR World News.
1: From feature story news in Washington, I'm Nick Harper. US President Donald Trump says the US wants access to Iran's stockpile of enriched uranium and is ruling out Tehran imposing tolls on the Strait of Hormuz. The president's been speaking about what a peace deal might look like after he told reporters on Wednesday that discussions were in their final stages. He made the latest comments in the Oval Office.
2: Well, we want it open. We want it free. We don't want tolls. It's international. It's an international waterway. They're not charging tolls because this is the nuclearization of a country that some people would say is somewhat crazy. And we cannot let Iran have a nuclear weapon. That's all it is. We can't let it.
1: It comes as the U.S. House of Representatives is expected to vote on legislation that would severely limit President Donald Trump's ability to continue to wage the war against Iran. A similar war powers resolution passed the Senate earlier this week. Two police officers who defended the U.S. Capitol on January the 6th, 2021, have sued to block anyone from receiving payouts from the Trump administration's new $1.8 billion settlement fund for people who claim to be victims of politically motivated prosecutions. Epicent's Kate Fisher has more from Washington.
3: In their lawsuit, the police officers argue the Trump administration's new anti-weaponization fund is illegal and dangerous. The Justice Department has indicated that the fund will be used to compensate people who suffered weaponization and lawfare under previous presidential administrations. Some Trump supporters who were convicted of violent crimes against police officers on January the 6th are anticipating major payouts. Acting Attorney General Todd Blanche and Vice President J.D. Vance have not ruled that out. Kate Fisher, Washington.
1: U.S. Secretary of State Marco Rubio will visit India this weekend with trade, defense and energy at the top of the agenda. New Delhi and Washington have been negotiating a trade pact for several months. Now, reports suggest a U.S. investigation into alleged unfair trading practices by Indian sectors could complicate talks, as FSN's Ishan Garg reports from New Delhi.
4: There is now one major sticking point which might not be part of the trade pact at all. There is an investigation in the US against Indian sectors, particularly looking at seven sectors. Among them, chief, are solar modules and Indian steel, with the US Department of Trade representative saying that India has excess capacity of steel and solar modules and it is therefore competing unfairly in the international trade markets. And if that investigation leads to them finding Indian sectors guilty of oversupplying the market, it could lead to tariffs on certain Indian products.
1: From Bureaus Worldwide, this is FSN.
5: Hour number two of Friday's show, 22nd of May, with Paul Baker on the way, Bruno Mars and Bella Kay. We'll also do it on this day in history. First, though, here's Seikow and Dangerous Lover.

Monday to Friday, this is Paul Baker, right here on AXR. Right then, let's have a look at events on this day in history. For the 22nd of May in 1906, the Wright brothers are granted a patent for their flying machine. Microsoft releases Windows 3.0 on this day in 1990, featuring the debut of Solitaire. 1977, the final trip of the original Orient Express train departs from Paris to Istanbul. Arthur Conan Doyle, creator of Sherlock Holmes, is born in Edinburgh on this day in 1859. Johnny Carson hosts the final episode of The Tonight Show. It counts on this day as well as yesterday because it ended in the early hours. And in 2004, a 23-year-old becomes the youngest person to reach the summit of Mount Everest. The Summer of Love begins in 1967 and the Beatles' White Album session begins at Abbey Road Studios in 1968. 1998, The Truman Show premiered, making us all wonder if our lives are being filmed.

0: out the website, axr.co. You're listening to Paul Baker on AXR. Let's do some more conversation starter answers for you now. What's the most unsuccessful attempt you've made at a do-it-yourself home improvement project? Thomas decided to deep clean the oven with a professional strength spray, but didn't wear a mask and accidentally deep cleaned his own eyebrows off. Megan tried to install a smart doorbell, but wired it incorrectly. Now every time someone presses the button, the hallway light comes on. Jack attempted to sand his own floorboards with a hired industrial sander and accidentally sanded a deep permanent groove right into the middle of the lounge. And Amy once tried to paint the bathroom ceiling while standing on a rolling office chair, ended up on the floor covered in eggshell white while the chair zoomed into the bath. Quite an image. Thank you very much indeed for those. More conversation starter questions, or one new conversation starter question, towards the end of the show. On the way in just a second, essential items for a road trip.
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1: On the way for you very soon, essential items for a road trip and deductions for everyday life, as told by Sherlock Holmes. We got music from Harry Styles, Lewis Capaldi, and here's Alex Warren.

music, your station, 24 hours a day at AXR.co. And now, essential items for a road trip. An emergency umbrella, because the forecast says sunny. A bag of salt and vinegar crisps that will make the car smell for 3 days. A passenger who promises to navigate but falls asleep 10 minutes in. A playlist that everyone hates except the driver. The one charging cable that only works if you hold it at a 45 degree angle. A collection of loose change for just in case tolls. A lukewarm thermos of tea somehow tastes better than a cafe cup. Service station sandwiches that cost more than your car insurance. The Is It Much Further chorus from the back seat. And the final essential item for a road trip, a physical map when the sat-nav inevitably leads you into a cow pasture.

we're going to head off into the weekend very, very soon. A brand new conversation starter is on the way, and you've got the whole weekend to think about it. Zara Larsson's coming up with Tyler. We've got Lizzo on the way, but right now, his BTS and Swim.

Don't forget to check out the latest at AXR.co. You're listening to Paul Baker every Monday to Friday. Pretty much a lot for the show for today. Thank you very much indeed for listening. I will be back with you on Monday and we'll do it all over again. Would you like a brand new conversation starter that you have the entire weekend to think about? Well, that's good, isn't it? So let's give you a conversation starter. What is the most ill-advised thing you've ever bought while on holiday that seemed like a good idea at the time? The most ill-advised thing you ever bought on holiday that seemed like a good idea at the time. Get involved at Paul Baker DJ on the social media platforms. Thank you very much for listening. Have a great weekend and enjoy what's left of your Friday.

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2: From feature story news in Washington, I'm Nick Harper. US President Donald Trump says the US wants access to Iran's stockpile of enriched uranium and is ruling out Tehran imposing tolls on the Strait of Hormuz. The president's been speaking about what a peace deal might look like after he told reporters on Wednesday that discussions were in their final stages. He made the latest comments in the Oval Office.
3: Well, we want it open. We want it free. We don't want tolls. It's international. It's an international waterway. They're not charging tolls because this is the nuclearization of a country that some people would say is somewhat crazy. And we cannot let Iran have a nuclear weapon. That's all it is. We can't let it.
2: It comes as the U.S. House of Representatives is expected to vote on legislation that would severely limit President Donald Trump's ability to continue to wage the war against Iran. A similar war powers resolution passed the Senate earlier this week. Two police officers who defended the U.S. Capitol on January the 6th, 2021, have sued to block anyone from receiving payouts from the Trump administration's new $1.8 billion settlement fund for people who claim to be victims of politically motivated prosecutions. Epson's Kate Fisher has more from Washington.
4: In their lawsuit, the police officers argue the Trump administration's new anti-weaponization fund is illegal and dangerous. The Justice Department has indicated that the fund will be used to compensate people who suffered weaponization and lawfare under previous presidential administrations. Some Trump supporters who were convicted of violent crimes against police officers on January the 6th are anticipating major payouts. Acting Attorney General Todd Blanche and Vice President J.D. Vance have not ruled that out. Kate Fisher, Washington.
2: U.S. Secretary of State Marco Rubio will visit India this weekend with trade, defense and energy at the top of the agenda. New Delhi and Washington have been negotiating a trade pact for several months. Now, reports suggest a U.S. investigation into alleged unfair trading practices by Indian sectors could complicate talks. As FSN's Ishan Garg reports from New Delhi.
5: There is now one major sticking point which might not be part of the trade pact at all. There is an investigation in the US against Indian sectors, particularly looking at seven sectors. Among them, chief, are solar modules and Indian steel, with the US Department of Trade representative saying that India has excess capacity of steel and solar modules and it is therefore competing unfairly in the international trade markets. And if that investigation leads to them finding Indian sectors guilty of oversupplying the market, it could lead to tariffs on certain Indian products.
2: From Bureaus Worldwide, this is FSN.
0: AXR Sports.
6: Aston Villa are the new kings of Europe after a clinical 3-0 thrashing of Freiburg in the Europa League final in Istanbul on Wednesday night. Goals from Yuri Tielemans, Emi Buendia and Morgan Rogers sealed a first major trophy in 30 years for Unai Emery's side. Brilliant scenes for the Villa faithful back home. Big night ahead in Bilbao for European rugby. This evening it's the Challenge Cup final between Montpellier and Ulster at St Mum, with British and Irish chasing silverware, and tomorrow brings the Champions Cup decider. In cricket, the IPL is heating up towards the business end. Yesterday, Gujarat Titans hammered Chennai Super Kings by 89 runs to strengthen their playoff position, while the night before, Kolkata Knight Riders edged Mumbai Indians in a thrilling chase. At Giro d'Italia, Stage 12 delivered drama yesterday with Alex Segaert taking a sensational late solo victory into Novi Ligure. Tennis fans, Roland Garros qualifying, wrapped up with British success stories including strong showings from home talents. The main draw starts this weekend in Paris with world number one Jannik Sinner the clear favourite on clay, especially with Carlos Alcaraz absent. Expect fireworks from day one. Eyes on Oslo tomorrow night for the UEFA Women's Champions League final. A huge occasion for the women's game as Europe's top clubs battle for glory. And closer to home, the AFCU 17 Asian Cup final is tomorrow in Jeddah, with China and Japan set to clash after impressive semi-final wins.

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1: From feature story news in Washington, I'm Nick Harper. US President Donald Trump says the US wants access to Iran's stockpile of enriched uranium and is ruling out Tehran imposing tolls on the Strait of Hormuz. The president's been speaking about what a peace deal might look like after he told reporters on Wednesday that discussions were in their final stages. He made the latest comments in the Oval Office.
2: Well, we want it open. We want it free. We don't want tolls. It's international. It's an international waterway. They're not charging tolls because this is the nuclearization of a country that some people would say is somewhat crazy. And we cannot let Iran have a nuclear weapon. That's all it is. We can't let it.
1: It comes as the U.S. House of Representatives is expected to vote on legislation that would severely limit President Donald Trump's ability to continue to wage the war against Iran. A similar war powers resolution passed the Senate earlier this week. Two police officers who defended the U.S. Capitol on January the 6th, 2021, have sued to block anyone from receiving payouts from the Trump administration's new $1.8 billion settlement fund for people who claim to be victims of politically motivated prosecutions. Epson's Kate Fisher has more from Washington.
3: In their lawsuit, the police officers argue the Trump administration's new anti-weaponization fund is illegal and dangerous. The Justice Department has indicated that the fund will be used to compensate people who suffered weaponization and lawfare under previous presidential administrations. Some Trump supporters who were convicted of violent crimes against police officers on January the 6th are anticipating major payouts. Acting Attorney General Todd Blanche and Vice President J.D. Vance have not ruled that out. Kate Fisher, Washington.
1: U.S. Secretary of State Marco Rubio will visit India this weekend with trade, defense and energy at the top of the agenda. New Delhi and Washington have been negotiating a trade pact for several months. Now, reports suggest a U.S. investigation into alleged unfair trading practices by Indian sectors could complicate talks. As FSN's Ishan Garg reports from New Delhi.
4: There is now one major sticking point which might not be part of the trade pact at all. There is an investigation in the US against Indian sectors, particularly looking at seven sectors. Among them, chief, are solar modules and Indian steel, with the US Department of Trade representative saying that India has excess capacity of steel and solar modules and it is therefore competing unfairly in the international trade markets. And if that investigation leads to them finding Indian sectors guilty of oversupplying the market, it could lead to tariffs on certain Indian products.
1: From Bureaus Worldwide, this is FSN. Your

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1: Carly Rae Jepsen on the way in just a moment to start off the show. Let's grab the latest headlines first. It's 4 o'clock in Hong Kong and Singapore.
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3: From Feature Story News in Hong Kong, I'm Laura Westbrook. Washington wants to sell as much energy as New Delhi would buy, says U.S. Secretary of State Marco Rubio ahead of his visit to India. Rubio is traveling to India this weekend as New Delhi reels from the energy shock due to the effective closure of the Strait of Hormuz. Ishan Garg reports from New Delhi.
4: U.S. Secretary of State's comments highlight that energy would be high on the agenda when he meets his Indian counterpart, Dr. S. Jaishankar, in New Delhi. India has committed to buying $500 billion worth of items from the U.S. over the next 5 years, with energy and petrochemical products featuring as key items. Analysts say if New Delhi ramps up energy purchases from the U.S., it would pacify President Donald Trump's concerns about the trade deficit that U.S. runs with India. India has been importing record amounts of Russian oil since the war in Ukraine began, but officials say they have been diversifying procurement based on market conditions. Ishan Garg, New Delhi.
3: The number of people entering the UK has dropped amid a continuing push to curb immigration. UK net migration figures, which shows the number of people entering and leaving the country, dropped to 171,000 in 2025. The figure is around half the previous year's total and the lowest it has been since 2012, excluding the COVID pandemic years. Laura Bentley reports from London.
5: The Office for National Statistics said the decrease was driven by fewer people arriving from outside the EU, particularly for work. UK Prime Minister Keir Starmer said that despite the drop, there is still more to do. But the Home Secretary argued the figures show Labour government is restoring order and control to our borders. Separate statistics released by the Home Office revealed the number of asylum seekers staying in hotels in the UK has fallen by 35% year on year to just under 21,000, something Labour had pledged to end last October. Lara Bentley, London.
3: Two police officers who helped defend the U.S. Capitol on January 6, 2021, have sued to block anyone from receiving payouts from a new $1.8 billion settlement fund for people who claim to be victims of politically motivated prosecutions. Kate Fisher reports from Washington.
6: In their lawsuit, the police officers argue the Trump administration's new anti-weaponization fund is illegal and dangerous. The Justice Department has indicated that the fund will be used to compensate people who suffered weaponization and lawfare under previous presidential administrations. Some Trump supporters who were convicted of violent crimes against police officers on January the 6th are anticipating major payouts. Acting Attorney General Todd Blanche and Vice President J.D. Vance have not ruled that out. Kate Fisher, Washington.
3: From bureaus worldwide, this is FSN.
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7: Aston Villa are the new kings of Europe after a clinical 3-0 thrashing of Freiburg in the Europa League final in Istanbul on Wednesday night. Goals from Yuri Tielemans, Emi Buendia and Morgan Rogers sealed a first major trophy in 30 years for Unai Emery's side. Brilliant scenes for the Villa faithful back home. Big night ahead in Bilbao for European rugby. This evening it's the Challenge Cup final between Montpellier and Ulster at San Mam, with British and Irish chasing silverware, and tomorrow brings the Champions Cup decider. In cricket, the IPL is heating up towards the business end. Yesterday, Gujarat Titans hammered Chennai Super Kings by 89 runs to strengthen their playoff position, while the night before, Kolkata Knight Riders edged Mumbai Indians in a thrilling chase. At Giro d'Italia, Stage 12 delivered drama yesterday with Alex Segaert, taking a sensational late solo victory into Novi Ligure. Tennis fans, Roland Garros qualifying, wrapped up with British success stories, including strong showings from home talents. The main draw starts this weekend in Paris with world number one Jannik Sinner the clear favourite on clay, especially with Carlos Alcaraz absent. Expect fireworks from day one. Eyes on Oslo tomorrow night for the UEFA Women's Champions League final. A huge occasion for the women's game as Europe's top clubs battle for glory. And closer to home, the AFCU 17 Asian Cup final is tomorrow in Jeddah with China and Japan set to clash after impressive semi-final wins.
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Class Heroes and Stereo Hearts on AXR. Lovely to be with you for a Friday. On the show today, let's talk about Ryan Gosling and why he was fired from the Lovely Bones. Kind of a harsh firing. We'll also get to Noel Gallagher responding to being on that rich list where everyone found out just exactly how much money he's got on the bank, in the bank. Right, also on the show today, loads of things going on across Asia to shout about. This is the weekend, though, to start us off. It's Take My Breath.

Pink and So What, AXR. Hope you're doing all right. My name's Olivia. Quite a few things going on in Hong Kong at the moment, including the Bun Carnival this week with the Bun Climbing Tower events happening throughout the week. The big finale on the 25th, so you can go and enjoy that. You can find out more details on the Discover Hong Kong website. And it's a final call as well for the Hong Kong Disneyland 20th anniversary. If you would like to go and celebrate 20 years of Disney, then they are doing promotions, discounts, special celebrations, birthday parades until the 7th of June.

Jason Mraz and I'm yours on AXR. Right, time for a game. Three-word quiz is back. Very famous book. India, spirituality and food. Any ideas what I'm talking about? India, spirituality and food. The film starred Julia Roberts. That's your extra clue. We'll find out if you're right in three songs time.

Lady Gaga's Stupid Love. It's AXR, right time for the answer to today's three-word quiz. India, spirituality and food, with Julia Roberts starring in the film. The book, of course, was Eat, Pray, Love. Well done if you got that right.

0: music on the way from George Ezra and the Beatles in just a moment. Let's grab the latest headlines first. It's 5 o'clock in Hong Kong and Singapore. KXR World
1: News. From Feature Story News in Hong Kong, I'm Laura Westbrook. Washington wants to sell as much energy as New Delhi would buy, says U.S. Secretary of State Marco Rubio ahead of his visit to India. Rubio is traveling to India this weekend as New Delhi reels from the energy shock due to the effective closure of the Strait of Hormuz. Ishan Garg reports from New Delhi.
2: U.S. Secretary of State's comments highlight that energy would be high on the agenda when he meets his Indian counterpart, Dr. S. Jaishankar, in New Delhi. India has committed to buying $500 billion worth of items from the U.S. over the next 5 years, with energy and petrochemical products featuring as key items. Analysts say if New Delhi ramps up energy purchases from the U.S., it would pacify President Donald Trump's concerns about the trade deficit that U.S. runs with India. India has been importing record amounts of Russian oil since the war in Ukraine began, but officials say they have been diversifying procurement based on market conditions. Ishan Garg, New Delhi.
1: The number of people entering the UK has dropped amid a continuing push to curb immigration. UK net migration figures, which shows the number of people entering and leaving the country, dropped to 171,000 in 2025. The figure is around half the previous year's total and the lowest it has been since 2012, excluding the COVID pandemic years. Lara Bentley reports from London.
3: The Office for National Statistics said the decrease was driven by fewer people arriving from outside the EU, particularly for work. UK Prime Minister Keir Starmer said that despite the drop, there is still more to do. But the Home Secretary argued the figures show Labour government is restoring order and control to our borders. Separate statistics released by the Home Office revealed the number of asylum seekers staying in hotels in the UK has fallen by 35% year on year to just under 21,000, something Labour had pledged to end last October. Lara Bentley, London.
1: Two police officers who helped defend the US Capitol on January 6, 2021, have sued to block anyone from receiving payouts from a new $1.8 billion settlement fund for people who claim to be victims of politically motivated prosecutions. Kate Fisher reports from Washington.
4: In their lawsuit, the police officers argue the Trump administration's new anti-weaponization fund is illegal and dangerous. The Justice Department has indicated that the fund will be used to compensate people who suffered weaponization and lawfare under previous presidential administrations. Some Trump supporters who were convicted of violent crimes against police officers on January the 6th are anticipating major payouts. Acting Attorney General Todd Blanche and Vice President J.D. Vance have not ruled that out. Kate Fisher, Washington.
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1: AXR. Hope you're doing all right. My name's Olivia. Peter Jackson, the director, has sort of addressed the decision to replace Ryan Gosling in his film version of The Lovely Bones. If you know the film, it's rather harrowing story. Saoirse Ronan stars in it. Stanley Tucci as well. Released back in 2009, and Ryan Gosling originally cast as the role of the dad. However, he was dropped from the film and replaced by Mark Wahlberg. Gosling claimed at the time that he put on 4 stone without the director's approval. However, Peter Jackson has since said at the Cannes Film Festival this week that any time we recast an actor, it's actually our fault because we didn't get the casting right in the first place. We cast the wrong person for the role, not because of anything they did. It's our fault, which means we've got to take full responsibility when we get it wrong, which makes you want to work with Peter Jackson again, doesn't it? Very interesting way of handling that.
2: I'm waiting up, saving all my precious.

Majestic, Boney M, and Rasputin on AXL, 20 past 5 in Hong Kong and Singapore. And a little reminder, because I would hate for you to miss out, you can go to Glow Festival in July and see Jason Derulo and Alessia Cara perform live in Singapore. You fancy it? Happening at Sentosa, Palawan Green. You can find out more details at glowfestival.sg. It's obviously a fitness and wellness festival that goes on all week, but you have got very interesting conversations being held with massive fitness influencers, including Joe Wicks, the British one. He's coming to town.

0: Space Cowboy, I Would Die For You. It's AXR, Katy Perry on the way. Let's grab the latest showbiz update first.
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2: Kylie Minogue's new three-part Netflix documentary series, Kylie, premieres today, featuring never-before-seen archive footage and interviews with family and friends. The Australian icon has spoken about her breast cancer experiences and confirmed plans for a 40th anniversary tour next year. The BBC has announced the new presenting team for Strictly Come Dancing 2026. Emma Willis, Josh Widdicombe and Johannes Radebe will host the autumn series on BBC One and iPlayer. Blackpink's Lisa made history as the first K-pop artist on the Met Gala host committee, with fellow members joining her on the red carpet for the costume art-themed event. Several other Asian stars, including Aespa's Karina, turned heads at the New York Gala. Screen Australia and Ausfilm have launched Partner with Australia UK, bringing Australian producers to London this June for deeper creative and commercial links with British counterparts. Delta Goodrem has revealed details of her Eurovision performance, including a secret contribution from Beyoncé. The singer advanced strongly through the semi-finals before the grand final. Karan Johar made his Met Gala debut representing Bollywood, alongside strong K-pop and Asian representation on the night. And New Zealand Spy, a star-studded comedy series featuring Rose Matafeo and Brett McKenzie, premieres soon on TVNZ. The 1960s set spy parody takes a humorous look at Kiwi intelligence.

Calvin Harris, that is outside. We've got a game of Beat the Intro to coming up in just a sec, where I play you a tune right up until the vocal, and you have to tell me what it is. Something like this, maybe. But not this one, obviously. Because this is Ed Sheeran, Shape of You.

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1: We got Beat the Intro coming up in just a moment, and a couple of Jessies, Jessie J and Jess Glynn. Let's grab the latest headlines first. 6 o'clock in Hong Kong, it's 5 o'clock in Jakarta.
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3: From Feature Story News in Hong Kong, I'm Laura Westbrook. Washington wants to sell as much energy as New Delhi would buy, says U.S. Secretary of State Marco Rubio ahead of his visit to India. Rubio is traveling to India this weekend as New Delhi reels from the energy shock due to the effective closure of the Strait of Hormuz. Ishan Garg reports from New Delhi.
4: U.S. Secretary of State's comments highlight that energy would be high on the agenda when he meets his Indian counterpart, Dr. S. Jaishankar, in New Delhi. India has committed to buying $500 billion worth of items from the U.S. over the next 5 years, with energy and petrochemical products featuring as key items. Analysts say if New Delhi ramps up energy purchases from the U.S., it would pacify President Donald Trump's concerns about the trade deficit that U.S. runs with India. India has been importing record amounts of Russian oil since the war in Ukraine began, but officials say they have been diversifying procurement based on market conditions. Ishan Garg, New Delhi.
3: The number of people entering the UK has dropped amid a continuing push to curb immigration. UK net migration figures, which shows the number of people entering and leaving the country, dropped to 171,000 in 2025. The figure is around half the previous year's total and the lowest it has been since 2012, excluding the COVID pandemic years. Laura Bentley reports from London.
5: The Office for National Statistics said the decrease was driven by fewer people arriving from outside the EU, particularly for work. UK Prime Minister Keir Starmer said that despite the drop, there is still more to do. But the Home Secretary argued the figures show Labour government is restoring order and control to our borders. Separate statistics released by the Home Office revealed the number of asylum seekers staying in hotels in the UK has fallen by 35% year on year to just under 21,000, something Labour had pledged to end last October. Lara Bentley, London.
3: Two police officers who helped defend the US Capitol on January 6, 2021, have sued to block anyone from receiving payouts from a new $1.8 billion settlement fund for people who claim to be victims of politically motivated prosecutions. Kate Fisher reports from Washington.
6: In their lawsuit, the police officers argue the Trump administration's new anti-weaponization fund is illegal and dangerous. The Justice Department has indicated that the fund will be used to compensate people who suffered weaponization and lawfare under previous presidential administrations. Some Trump supporters who were convicted of violent crimes against police officers on January the 6th are anticipating major payouts. Acting Attorney General Todd Blanche and Vice President J.D. Vance have not ruled that out. Kate Fisher, Washington.
3: From bureaus worldwide, this is FSN.
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7: Aston Villa are the new kings of Europe after a clinical 3-0 thrashing of Freiburg in the Europa League final in Istanbul on Wednesday night. Goals from Yuri Tielemans, Emi Buendia and Morgan Rogers sealed a first major trophy in 30 years for Unai Emery's side. Brilliant scenes for the Villa faithful back home. Big night ahead in Bilbao for European rugby. This evening it's the Challenge Cup final between Montpellier and Ulster at San Mam, with British and Irish chasing silverware, and tomorrow brings the Champions Cup decider. In cricket, the IPL is heating up towards the business end. Yesterday, Gujarat Titans hammered Chennai Super Kings by 89 runs to strengthen their playoff position, while the night before, Kolkata Knight Riders edged Mumbai Indians in a thrilling chase. At Giro d'Italia, Stage 12 delivered drama yesterday with Alex Segaert taking a sensational late solo victory into Novi Ligure. Tennis fans, Roland Garros qualifying, wrapped up with British success stories including strong showings from home talents. The main draw starts this weekend in Paris with world number one Jannik Sinner the clear favourite on clay, especially with Carlos Alcaraz absent. Expect fireworks from day one. Eyes on Oslo tomorrow night for the UEFA Women's Champions League final. A huge occasion for the women's game as Europe's top clubs battle for glory. And closer to home, the AFCU 17 Asian Cup final is tomorrow in Jeddah with China and Japan set to clash after impressive semi-final wins.
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Did you get that right today? Well done. If you said Rachel Stevens and the song that was written for Britney as a retaliation to Justin Timberlake, Cry Me a River, Sweet Dreams, My LAX. She didn't want it. So Rachel Stevens got it instead. It's

Lizzo and To Be Loved on AXR. Hope you're doing all right. My name's Olivia and the French May Arts Festival rolls on in Hong Kong. Loads and loads of programmes going on for the rest of the month, including French Gourmet, M-A-Y. You can find all the restaurants that are participating across Hong Kong and Macau for French food festivities. Lovely. Baby.

Hey, and I believe in you. It's AXR. I told you over the weekend on AXR that the Gallagher brothers, for the very first time, had featured on the Sunday Times Rich List, which I always find a bit of a weird thing anyway. Do we really want to know how much money people are worth? Apparently, Sir David Beckham, a billionaire, for the first time in his life, which you would have thought he'd already been there. But anyway, it's a lot of money. Noel Gallagher has responded to being featured on that list, saying, "I need to call my accountant because I know for a fact I haven't got that much money." It implied that he has a fortune of £375 million. He doesn't agree. I wonder. I think the ambiguity is better for us

0: Pharrell Williams and Kelly Clarkson on the way. Let's grab the latest headlines first. It's 7 o'clock in Hong Kong and Singapore.
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2: From Feature Story News in Hong Kong, I'm Laura Westbrook. Washington wants to sell as much energy as New Delhi would buy, says U.S. Secretary of State Marco Rubio ahead of his visit to India. Rubio is traveling to India this weekend as New Delhi reels from the energy shock due to the effective closure of the Strait of Hormuz. Ishan Garg reports from New Delhi.
3: U.S. Secretary of State's comments highlight that energy would be high on the agenda when he meets his Indian counterpart, Dr. S. Jaishankar, in New Delhi. India has committed to buying $500 billion worth of items from the U.S. over the next 5 years, with energy and petrochemical products featuring as key items. Analysts say if New Delhi ramps up energy purchases from the U.S., it would pacify President Donald Trump's concerns about the trade deficit that U.S. runs with India. India has been importing record amounts of Russian oil since the war in Ukraine began, but officials say they have been diversifying procurement based on market conditions. Ishan Garg, New Delhi.
2: The number of people entering the UK has dropped amid a continuing push to curb immigration. UK net migration figures, which shows the number of people entering and leaving the country, dropped to 171,000 in 2025. The figure is around half the previous year's total and the lowest it has been since 2012, excluding the COVID pandemic years. Laura Bentley reports from London.
4: The Office for National Statistics said the decrease was driven by fewer people arriving from outside the EU, particularly for work. UK Prime Minister Keir Starmer said that despite the drop, there is still more to do. But the Home Secretary argued the figures show Labour government is restoring order and control to our borders. Separate statistics released by the Home Office revealed the number of asylum seekers staying in hotels in the UK has fallen by 35% year on year to just under 21,000, something Labour had pledged to end last October. Lara Bentley, London.
2: Two police officers who helped defend the U.S. Capitol on January 6, 2021, have sued to block anyone from receiving payouts from a new $1.8 billion settlement fund for people who claim to be victims of politically motivated prosecutions. Kate Fisher reports from Washington.
5: In their lawsuit, the police officers argue the Trump administration's new anti-weaponization fund is illegal and dangerous. The Justice Department has indicated that the fund will be used to compensate people who suffered weaponization and lawfare under previous presidential administrations. Some Trump supporters who were convicted of violent crimes against police officers on January the 6th are anticipating major payouts. Acting Attorney General Todd Blanche and Vice President J.D. Vance have not ruled that out. Kate Fisher, Washington.
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Kelly Clarkson, and since you've been gone, it's AXR and feverup.com/Singapore if you want to grab tickets to some rather exciting candlelight concerts going on. In case you didn't know, Ed Sheeran meets Coldplay on the 5th of June to the 26th of July. You have got Mozart, Bach and Timeless Composers that are going to be celebrated next month as well. At the Best of Hans Zimmer on the 28th of May. All those tickets ready and waiting for you. feverup.com/Singapore.

Label and Boyfriend, 20 past 7 in Hong Kong and Singapore. Drake released 3 new albums on Friday. It's too many for me. Who's got time? And on that, he dissed Kendrick Lamar, J. Cole, Jay-Z, LeBron James and Dr. Dre, amongst many others. It's just trying to provoke somebody, isn't it? Because he realised that's how you sell records nowadays. If you've not yet listened to it, Iceman is the record in which he disses the most amount of people. For all that-

0: Anastasia and Left Outside Alone. Taylor Swift and You Need to Come Down coming up in just a moment. Let's grab the latest showbiz update first.
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2: Kylie Minogue's new three-part Netflix documentary series, Kylie, premieres today, featuring never-before-seen archive footage and interviews with family and friends. The Australian icon has spoken about her breast cancer experiences and confirmed plans for a 40th anniversary tour next year. The BBC has announced the new presenting team for Strictly Come Dancing 2026. Emma Willis, Josh Widdicombe and Johannes Radebe will host the autumn series on BBC One and iPlayer. Blackpink's Lisa made history as the first K-pop artist on the Met Gala host committee, with fellow members joining her on the red carpet for the costume art-themed event. Several other Asian stars, including Aspa's Karina, turned heads at the New York Gala. Screen Australia and Ausfilm have launched Partner with Australia UK, bringing Australian producers to London this June for deeper creative and commercial links with British counterparts. Delta Goodrem has revealed details of her Eurovision performance, including a secret contribution from Beyoncé. The singer advanced strongly through the semi-finals before the grand final. Karan Johar made his Met Gala debut representing Bollywood, alongside strong K-pop and Asian representation on the night. And New Zealand Spy, a star-studded comedy series featuring Rose Matafeo and Brett McKenzie, premieres soon on TVNZ. The 1960s Set Spy parody takes a humorous look at Kiwi intelligence. Set up.

0: do something. 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
1: JT and Rock Your Body. Some very good beatboxing that. It's AXR. Right, that is it from me this evening. Paul Baker on the way and David Guetta playing us out. This is Without You. It's AXR.

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1: From Feature Story News in Hong Kong, I'm Laura Westbrook. Washington wants to sell as much energy as New Delhi would buy, says U.S. Secretary of State Marco Rubio ahead of his visit to India. Rubio is traveling to India this weekend as New Delhi reels from the energy shock due to the effective closure of the Strait of Hormuz. Ishan Garg reports from New Delhi.
2: U.S. Secretary of State's comments highlight that energy would be high on the agenda when he meets his Indian counterpart, Dr. S. Jaishankar, in New Delhi. India has committed to buying $500 billion worth of items from the U.S. over the next 5 years, with energy and petrochemical products featuring as key items. Analysts say if New Delhi ramps up energy purchases from the U.S., it would pacify President Donald Trump's concerns about the trade deficit that U.S. runs with India. India has been importing record amounts of Russian oil since the war in Ukraine began, but officials say they have been diversifying procurement based on market conditions. Ishan Garg, New Delhi.
1: The number of people entering the UK has dropped amid a continuing push to curb immigration. UK net migration figures, which shows the number of people entering and leaving the country, dropped to 171,000 in 2025. The figure is around half the previous year's total and the lowest it has been since 2012, excluding the COVID pandemic years. Lara Bentley reports from London.
3: The Office for National Statistics said the decrease was driven by fewer people arriving from outside the EU, particularly for work. UK Prime Minister Keir Starmer said that despite the drop, there is still more to do. But the Home Secretary argued the figures show Labour government is restoring order and control to our borders. Separate statistics released by the Home Office revealed the number of asylum seekers staying in hotels in the UK has fallen by 35% year on year to just under 21,000, something Labour had pledged to end last October. Lara Bentley, London.
1: Two police officers who helped defend the US Capitol on January 6, 2021, have sued to block anyone from receiving payouts from a new $1.8 billion settlement fund for people who claim to be victims of politically motivated prosecutions. Kate Fisher reports from Washington.
4: In their lawsuit, the police officers argue the Trump administration's new anti-weaponization fund is illegal and dangerous. The Justice Department has indicated that the fund will be used to compensate people who suffered weaponization and lawfare under previous presidential administrations. Some Trump supporters who were convicted of violent crimes against police officers on January the 6th are anticipating major payouts. Acting Attorney General Todd Blanche and Vice President J.D. Vance have not ruled that out. Kate Fisher, Washington.
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5: AXR. Hello, welcome to the show. Friday, 22nd of May, getting you ready for the weekend. Paul Baker for the next couple of hours. On the way, music from Salt and Pepper with R.E.M. with Jamiroquai, and right now with the Human League, Tell Me When.

0: Let's go for the weekend, Friday the 22nd of May 2026. Amazing facts of the day on this day in history and the Brain Buster all coming up for you a bit later on. Also, what is the most unsuccessful attempt you've made at a do-it-yourself home improvement project? That was the conversation starter question I gave you at the end of yesterday's show. Now, let's have a look at today's celebrity birthdays as soon as I scroll up my screen. And we'll tell you, Katie Price is 48 today, Morrissey is 67, Naomi Campbell is 56, Bernie Taupin is 76, Maggie Q is 47, and Novak Djokovic is 39 years old today. It's World Golf Day today. It's National Solitaire Day, National Road Trip Day. Perfect timing for the Friday finish. And because of that, we'll be having a look at the essential items for a road trip a little bit later on. It's National Buy a Music Instrument Day. It's National Vanilla Pudding Day, Sherlock Holmes Day. It's National Maritime Day, and also Global Learning Disability Week. It's Friday's focus today, which is employment. Deductions of everyday life on the way for you a bit later on as well. And your conversation starter answers are next.
1: Paul Baker.

0: At the end of yesterday's show, I asked you what is the most unsuccessful attempt you've made at a do-it-yourself home improvement project. William tried to put up a simple floating shelf in the kitchen, hit a water pipe, ended up with a shelf that sat at a 45-degree angle, and a kitchen that looked like a swimming pool. Thank you for that very vivid picture, William. Hannah attempted to upcycle an old chest of drawers with some trendy chalk paint, but forgot to sand it down, and now the paint peels off every time she opens a drawer. Daniel once decided to bleed the radiators himself and managed to lose the tiny key inside the radiator casing. Is that even possible? Meaning he had to spend the entire winter wearing a puffer jacket indoors. Casey tried to assemble a flat pack wardrobe and ended up building it inside out, so the nice wood finish was on the inside, ugly grey chipboard on the outside. Why not just start again? To be honest, I've done that with a shelving unit. You know, the little holes where you put the pins in, both of them facing left. Harry attempted to fix a leaky tap using a YouTube tutorial, over-tightened the nut and cracked the entire porcelain sink in half. Thank you for those. We've got more of those coming up in the next hour. What is the most unsuccessful attempt you've made at a do-it-yourself home improvement project? We got the Brain Buster next.
1: Paul Baker.
2: Hold up. Wait a minute.
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1: I've got Friday's Brainbuster up for you very soon. You're listening to Paul Baker, Luther Vandross, the OJs and Kajagoogoo coming up. First though, from the 90s, his JX, You Belong to Me.

It's time for your last brain buster of the week. In a survey of 2,000 commuters, they found the average person will spend roughly 1 year and 35 days of their life doing this. What do you think it is, though? A survey of 2,000 commuters found that the average person will spend roughly 1 year and 35 days doing this. What is it, though?

0: us on to the brain buster. A survey of 2,000 commuters found the average person will spend roughly 1 year and 35 days of their life doing this specific activity. Well, the answer is deciding what to watch on TV or streaming. Not sure what that's got to do with commuting, but that was your answer for today's brain buster.
1: Paul Baker.

0: up next, amazing facts for Friday from the Rush Hour with Love from Republica. MC Sara and the Real McCoy with Runaway. And right now, it's George Michael. This is Outside.
1: Paul Baker.

0: the way in the next hour of Friday's show, essential items for a road trip and deductions for everyday life. Let's have a look at your amazing facts of the day. A moonbow is a real phenomenon. It's a rainbow that happens at night, produced by moonlight instead of direct sunlight. In the UK, it's legal for a pregnant woman to relieve herself anywhere she likes, including in a policeman's helmet. Though it's probably not best to test this theory. The word nerd was first coined by Dr. Seuss in the 1950 book, If I Ran the Zoo. And a wombat poop is cube-shaped, so it doesn't roll away.
1: Paul Baker.

0: From Feature Story News in Hong Kong, I'm Laura Westbrook. Washington wants to sell as much energy as New Delhi would buy, says U.S. Secretary of State Marco Rubio ahead of his visit to India. Rubio is traveling to India this weekend as New Delhi reels from the energy shock due to the effective closure of the Strait of Hormuz. Ishan Garg reports from New Delhi.
1: U.S. Secretary of State's comments highlight that energy would be high on the agenda when he meets his Indian counterpart, Dr. S. Jaishankar, in New Delhi. India has committed to buying $500 billion worth of items from the U.S. over the next 5 years, with energy and petrochemical products featuring as key items. Analysts say if New Delhi ramps up energy purchases from the U.S., it would pacify President Donald Trump's concerns about the trade deficit that U.S. runs with India. India has been importing record amounts of Russian oil since the war in Ukraine began, but officials say they have been diversifying procurement based on market conditions. Ishan Garg, New Delhi.
0: The number of people entering the UK has dropped amid a continuing push to curb immigration. UK net migration figures, which shows the number of people entering and leaving the country, dropped to 171,000 in 2025. The figure is around half the previous year's total and the lowest it has been since 2012, excluding the COVID pandemic years. Laura Bentley reports from London.
2: The Office for National Statistics said the decrease was driven by fewer people arriving from outside the EU, particularly for work. UK Prime Minister Keir Starmer said that despite the drop, there is still more to do. But the Home Secretary argued the figures show Labour government is restoring order and control to our borders. Separate statistics released by the Home Office revealed the number of asylum seekers staying in hotels in the UK has fallen by 35% year on year to just under 21,000, something Labour had pledged to end last October. Lara Bentley, London.
0: Two police officers who helped defend the U.S. Capitol on January 6, 2021, have sued to block anyone from receiving payouts from a new $1.8 billion settlement fund for people who claim to be victims of politically motivated prosecutions. Kate Fisher reports from Washington.
3: In their lawsuit, the police officers argue the Trump administration's new anti-weaponization fund is illegal and dangerous. The Justice Department has indicated that the fund will be used to compensate people who suffered weaponization and lawfare under previous presidential administrations. Some Trump supporters who were convicted of violent crimes against police officers on January the 6th are anticipating major payouts. Acting Attorney General Todd Blanche and Vice President J.D. Vance have not ruled that out. Kate Fisher, Washington.
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5: Let's do hour number two of Friday's show, shall we? 22nd of May. On the way, no doubt, the Police and Pseudo Echo with their version of Funky Town. On this day in history is coming up as well. First, Nick Heywood, here's Whistle Down the Wind.
4: Paul Baker.

0: Right then, let's have a look at events on this day in history. For the 22nd of May in 1906, the Wright brothers are granted a patent for their flying machine. Microsoft releases Windows 3.0 on this day in 1990, featuring the debut of Solitaire. 1977, the final trip of the original Orient Express train departs from Paris to Istanbul. Arthur Conan Doyle, creator of Sherlock Holmes, is born in Edinburgh on this day in 1859. Johnny Carson hosts the final episode of The Tonight Show. It counts on this day as well as yesterday because it ended in the early hours. And in 2004, a 23-year-old becomes the youngest person to reach the summit of Mount Everest. The Summer of Love begins in 1967 and the Beatles' White Album session begins at Abbey Road Studios in 1968. 1998, The Truman Show premiered, making us all wonder if our lives are being filmed.
1: Paul Baker.

Let's do some more conversation starter answers for you now. What's the most unsuccessful attempt you've made at a do-it-yourself home improvement project? Thomas decided to deep clean the oven with a professional strength spray, but didn't wear a mask and accidentally deep cleaned his own eyebrows off. Megan tried to install a smart doorbell, but wired it incorrectly. Now every time someone presses the button, the hallway light comes on. Jack attempted to sand his own floorboards with a hired industrial sander and accidentally sanded a deep permanent groove right into the middle of the lounge. And Amy once tried to paint the bathroom ceiling while standing on a rolling office chair, ended up on the floor covered in eggshell white while the chair zoomed into the bath. Quite an image. Thank you very much indeed for those. More conversation starter questions, or one new conversation starter question, towards the end of the show. On the way in just a second, essential items for a road trip.

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1: On the way next for Friday's show, continuing essential items for a road trip and also deductions for everyday life, as quoted by Sherlock Holmes. Probably not actually Sherlock Holmes, but you know where we're going with this. Eurythmics are coming up, Cool and the Gang and Madness, but first, London Beat, 9 a.m.
2: Paul Baker.

0: And now, essential items for a road trip. An emergency umbrella, because the forecast says sunny. A bag of salt and vinegar crisps that will make the car smell for 3 days. A passenger who promises to navigate but falls asleep 10 minutes in. A playlist that everyone hates except the driver. The one charging cable that only works if you hold it at a 45 degree angle. A collection of loose change for just in case tolls. A lukewarm thermos of tea somehow tastes better than a cafe cup. Service station sandwiches that cost more than your car insurance. The Is It Much Further chorus from the back seat. And the final essential item for a road trip, a physical map when the sat nav inevitably leads you into a cow pasture.
1: Paul Baker.

Deductions for everyday life, as told by the legendary Sherlock Holmes. The crumbs on your shirt suggest you had Greggs for lunch. The squinting at the menu implies you've forgotten your glasses again. The wet umbrella by the door tells me it is in fact raining in Manchester. The dog's guilty face proves the missing sausage was not an inside job. Your lack of unread emails suggests you are procrastinating on a Friday. The empty milk carton in the fridge deduction, someone is a monster. The tan line on your wrist reveals you wore a watch on your holiday. The lingering smell of burning toast suggests the toaster setting is too high. The mismatched socks indicate a laundry day is imminent. And the sudden silence from the toddler implies a wall is currently being drawn on.

Get ready to head off into the weekend. There is a brand new conversation starter, and you've got the whole weekend to think about it. That's on the way. Music from Marillion and the Pointer Sisters. But first, Take Me Home, Country Roads. It's Olivia Newton-John.

0: pretty much a lot for the show for today. Thank you very much indeed for listening. I will be back with you on Monday and we'll do it all over again. Would you like a brand new conversation starter that you have the entire weekend to think about? Well, that's good, isn't it? So let's give you a conversation starter. What is the most ill-advised thing you've ever bought while on holiday that seemed like a good idea at the time? The most ill-advised thing you ever bought on holiday that seemed like a good idea at the time. Get involved at Paul Baker DJ on the social media platforms. Thank you very much for listening. Have a great weekend and enjoy what's left of your Friday.
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0: 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AXR World News.
1: From Feature Story News in Hong Kong, I'm Laura Westbrook. Washington wants to sell as much energy as New Delhi would buy, says U.S. Secretary of State Marco Rubio ahead of his visit to India. Rubio is traveling to India this weekend as New Delhi reels from the energy shock due to the effective closure of the Strait of Hormuz. Ishan Garg reports from New Delhi.
2: U.S. Secretary of State's comments highlight that energy would be high on the agenda when he meets his Indian counterpart, Dr. S. Jaishankar, in New Delhi. India has committed to buying $500 billion worth of items from the U.S. over the next 5 years, with energy and petrochemical products featuring as key items. Analysts say if New Delhi ramps up energy purchases from the U.S., it would pacify President Donald Trump's concerns about the trade deficit that U.S. runs with India. India has been importing record amounts of Russian oil since the war in Ukraine began, but officials say they have been diversifying procurement based on market conditions. Ishan Garg, New Delhi.
1: The number of people entering the UK has dropped amid a continuing push to curb immigration. UK net migration figures, which shows the number of people entering and leaving the country, dropped to 171,000 in 2025. The figure is around half the previous year's total and the lowest it has been since 2012, excluding the COVID pandemic years. Laura Bentley reports from London.
3: The Office for National Statistics said the decrease was driven by fewer people arriving from outside the EU, particularly for work. UK Prime Minister Keir Starmer said that despite the drop, there is still more to do. But the Home Secretary argued the figures show Labour government is restoring order and control to our borders. Separate statistics released by the Home Office revealed the number of asylum seekers staying in hotels in the UK has fallen by 35% year on year to just under 21,000, something Labour had pledged to end last October. Lara Bentley, London.
1: Two police officers who helped defend the U.S. Capitol on January 6, 2021, have sued to block anyone from receiving payouts from a new $1.8 billion settlement fund for people who claim to be victims of politically motivated prosecutions. Kate Fisher reports from Washington.
4: In their lawsuit, the police officers argue the Trump administration's new anti-weaponization fund is illegal and dangerous. The Justice Department has indicated that the fund will be used to compensate people who suffered weaponization and lawfare under previous presidential administrations. Some Trump supporters who were convicted of violent crimes against police officers on January the 6th are anticipating major payouts. Acting Attorney General Todd Blanche and Vice President J.D. Vance have not ruled that out. Kate Fisher, Washington.
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1: From Feature Story News in London, I'm Stuart Smith. A growing number of EU states are calling for sanctions on the Israeli National Security Minister after he posted a video taunting detained Gaza flotilla activists. Itamar Ben-Gvir called the activists terrorists as they were led around in stress positions after having been detained for trying to bring aid into Gaza. Ross Cullen reports.
2: The far-right Israeli minister said, "Welcome to Israel, we're the landlords," to the activists while they were being forced to kneel with their hands tied behind their backs. The footage forced a rare rebuke from the Israeli Prime Minister, who criticised Ben-Gvir's actions, and now a growing number of EU member states want the minister banned from entering the bloc. Italian Prime Minister Giorgia Meloni condemned the scenes as unacceptable. The Spanish Prime Minister Pedro Sanchez said he would push Brussels to sanction Itamar Ben-Gvir on a European scale as a matter of urgency. The Polish Foreign Minister called for him to be banned from entering the country, and the Swedish Foreign Minister said the video showed why it is important that we sanction these extremist ministers. Even Israel's backer Germany spoke out, saying the footage depicted unspeakable behaviour. Ross Cullen, Paris.
1: US President Donald Trump says America wants access to Iran's stockpiles of enriched uranium and is ruling out Tehran imposing tolls on the Strait of Hormuz. He's been speaking about what a peace deal might look like after he told reporters on Wednesday that discussions were in their final stages. He made his latest comments in the Oval Office.
3: We want it open. We want it free. We don't want tolls. It's international. It's an international waterway. They're not charging tolls. Because this is the nuclearization of a country that some people would say is somewhat crazy, and we cannot let Iran have a nuclear weapon. That's all it is. We can't let it.
1: The president reiterated the U.S.'s red line.
3: I can think of nothing that's more important than the fact that we cannot let Iran have a nuclear weapon.
1: Hundreds of thousands of people have signed a petition calling for the Hungarian president, Tamás Szulyok, to resign. Prime Minister Peter Magyar is backing the calls for the president to step down, saying he was too close to former Premier Viktor Orbán. Pablo Gutierrez reports from Budapest.
4: Hungary's Prime Minister Peter Magyar says more than 400,000 people have signed a petition demanding President Tamás Szulyok's resignation. The campaign accuses the president of staying too close to former Prime Minister Viktor Orbán's political network and failing to act as a neutral head of state. Magyar shared the petition on Facebook, turning the dispute into one of the first major tests for his government since his TISA party defeated Orbán's Fidesz party in April. Szulyok has rejected calls to resign, saying there is no constitutional reason for him to step down. Pablo Gutierrez, Budapest.
1: From bureaus worldwide, this is FSN.

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1: From Feature Story News in London, I'm Stuart Smith. A growing number of EU states are calling for sanctions on the Israeli National Security Minister after he posted a video taunting detained Gaza flotilla activists. Itamar Ben-Gvir called the activists terrorists as they were led around in stress positions after having been detained for trying to bring aid into Gaza. Ross Cullen reports.
2: The far-right Israeli minister said, "Welcome to Israel, we're the landlords," to the activists while they were being forced to kneel with their hands tied behind their backs. The footage forced a rare rebuke from the Israeli Prime Minister, who criticised Ben-Gvir's actions, and now a growing number of EU member states want the minister banned from entering the bloc. Italian Prime Minister Giorgia Meloni condemned the scenes as unacceptable. The Spanish Prime Minister Pedro Sanchez said he would push Brussels to sanction Itamar Ben-Gvir on a European scale as a matter of urgency. The Polish Foreign Minister called for him to be banned from entering the country, and the Swedish Foreign Minister said the video showed why it is important that we sanction these extremist ministers. Even Israel's backer Germany spoke out, saying the footage depicted unspeakable behaviour. Ross Cullen, Paris.
1: US President Donald Trump says America wants access to Iran's stockpiles of enriched uranium and is ruling out Tehran imposing tolls on the Strait of Hormuz. He's been speaking about what a peace deal might look like after he told reporters on Wednesday that discussions were in their final stages. He made his latest comments in the Oval Office.
3: We want it open. We want it free. We don't want tolls. It's international. It's an international waterway. They're not charging tolls. Because this is the nuclearization of a country that some people would say is somewhat crazy, and we cannot let Iran have a nuclear weapon. That's all it is. We can't let it.
1: The president reiterated the U.S.'s red line.
3: I can think of nothing that's more important than the fact that we cannot let Iran have a nuclear weapon.
1: Hundreds of thousands of people have signed a petition calling for the Hungarian president, Tamás Szulyok, to resign. Prime Minister Peter Magyar is backing the calls for the president to step down, saying he was too close to former Premier Viktor Orbán. Pablo Gutierrez reports from Budapest.
4: Hungary's Prime Minister Peter Magyar says more than 400,000 people have signed a petition demanding President Tamás Szulyok's resignation. The campaign accuses the president of staying too close to former Prime Minister Viktor Orbán's political network and failing to act as a neutral head of state. Magyar shared the petition on Facebook, turning the dispute into one of the first major tests for his government since his TISA party defeated Orbán's Fidesz party in April. Szulyok has rejected calls to resign, saying there is no constitutional reason for him to step down. Pablo Gutierrez, Budapest.
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0: SR World News. From Feature Story News in London, I'm Stuart Smith. A growing number of EU states are calling for sanctions on the Israeli National Security Minister after he posted a video taunting detained Gaza flotilla activists. Itamar Ben-Gvir called the activists terrorists as they were led around in stress positions after having been detained for trying to bring aid into Gaza. Ross Cullen reports.
1: The far-right Israeli minister said, "Welcome to Israel, we're the landlords," to the activists while they were being forced to kneel with their hands tied behind their backs. The footage forced a rare rebuke from the Israeli Prime Minister, who criticised Ben-Gvir's actions, and now a growing number of EU member states want the minister banned from entering the bloc. Italian Prime Minister Giorgia Meloni condemned the scenes as unacceptable. The Spanish Prime Minister Pedro Sanchez said he would push Brussels to sanction Itamar Ben-Gvir on a European scale as a matter of urgency. The Polish Foreign Minister called for him to be banned from entering the country, and the Swedish Foreign Minister said the video showed why it is important that we sanction these extremist ministers. Even Israel's backer Germany spoke out, saying the footage depicted unspeakable behaviour. Ross Cullen, Paris.
0: US President Donald Trump says America wants access to Iran's stockpiles of enriched uranium and is ruling out Tehran imposing tolls on the Strait of Hormuz. He's been speaking about what a peace deal might look like after he told reporters on Wednesday that discussions were in their final stages. He made his latest comments in the Oval Office.
2: We want it open. We want it free. We don't want tolls. It's international. It's an international waterway. They're not charging tolls. Because this is the nuclearization of a country that some people would say is somewhat crazy, and we cannot let Iran have a nuclear weapon. That's all it is. We can't let it.
0: The president reiterated the U.S.'s red line.
2: I can think of nothing that's more important than the fact that we cannot let Iran have a nuclear weapon.
0: Hundreds of thousands of people have signed a petition calling for the Hungarian president, Tamás Szulyok, to resign. Prime Minister Peter Magyar is backing the calls for the president to step down, saying he was too close to former Premier Viktor Orbán. Pablo Gutierrez reports from Budapest.
3: Hungary's Prime Minister Peter Magyar says more than 400,000 people have signed a petition demanding President Tamás Szulyok's resignation. The campaign accuses the president of staying too close to former Prime Minister Viktor Orbán's political network and failing to act as a neutral head of state. Magyar shared the petition on Facebook, turning the dispute into one of the first major tests for his government since his TISA party defeated Orbán's Fidesz party in April. Szulyok has rejected calls to resign, saying there is no constitutional reason for him to step down. Pablo Gutierrez, Budapest.
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1: From Feature Story News in London, I'm Stuart Smith. A growing number of EU states are calling for sanctions on the Israeli National Security Minister after he posted a video taunting detained Gaza flotilla activists. Itamar Ben-Gvir called the activists terrorists as they were led around in stress positions after having been detained for trying to bring aid into Gaza. Ross Cullen reports.
2: The far-right Israeli minister said, "Welcome to Israel, we're the landlords," to the activists while they were being forced to kneel with their hands tied behind their backs. The footage forced a rare rebuke from the Israeli Prime Minister, who criticised Ben-Gvir's actions, and now a growing number of EU member states want the minister banned from entering the bloc. Italian Prime Minister Giorgia Meloni condemned the scenes as unacceptable. The Spanish Prime Minister Pedro Sanchez said he would push Brussels to sanction Itamar Ben-Gvir on a European scale as a matter of urgency. The Polish Foreign Minister called for him to be banned from entering the country, and the Swedish Foreign Minister said the video showed why it is important that we sanction these extremist ministers. Even Israel's backer Germany spoke out, saying the footage depicted unspeakable behaviour. Ross Cullen, Paris.
1: US President Donald Trump says America wants access to Iran's stockpiles of enriched uranium and is ruling out Tehran imposing tolls on the Strait of Hormuz. He's been speaking about what a peace deal might look like after he told reporters on Wednesday that discussions were in their final stages. He made his latest comments in the Oval Office.
3: We want it open. We want it free. We don't want tolls. It's international. It's an international waterway. They're not charging tolls. Because this is the nuclearization of a country that some people would say is somewhat crazy, and we cannot let Iran have a nuclear weapon. That's all it is. We can't let it.
1: The president reiterated the U.S.'s red line.
3: I can think of nothing that's more important than the fact that we cannot let Iran have a nuclear weapon.
1: Hundreds of thousands of people have signed a petition calling for the Hungarian president, Tamás Szulyok, to resign. Prime Minister Peter Magyar is backing the calls for the president to step down, saying he was too close to former Premier Viktor Orban. Pablo Gutierrez reports from Budapest.
4: Hungary's Prime Minister Peter Magyar says more than 400,000 people have signed a petition demanding President Tamás Szulyok's resignation. The campaign accuses the president of staying too close to former Prime Minister Viktor Orban's political network and failing to act as a neutral head of state. Magyar shared the petition on Facebook, turning the dispute into one of the first major tests for his government since his Tisza party defeated Orban's Fidesz party in April. Szulyok has rejected calls to resign, saying there is no constitutional reason for him to step down. Pablo Gutierrez, Budapest.
1: From bureaus worldwide, this is FSN.

0: News. From Feature Story News in London, I'm Stuart Smith. A growing number of EU states are calling for sanctions on the Israeli National Security Minister after he posted a video taunting detained Gaza flotilla activists. Itamar Ben-Gvir called the activists terrorists as they were led around in stress positions after having been detained for trying to bring aid into Gaza. Ross Cullen reports.
1: The far-right Israeli minister said, "Welcome to Israel, we're the landlords," to the activists while they were being forced to kneel with their hands tied behind their backs. The footage forced a rare rebuke from the Israeli Prime Minister, who criticised Ben-Gvir's actions, and now a growing number of EU member states want the minister banned from entering the bloc. Italian Prime Minister Giorgia Meloni condemned the scenes as unacceptable. The Spanish Prime Minister Pedro Sanchez said he would push Brussels to sanction Itamar Ben-Gvir on a European scale as a matter of urgency. The Polish Foreign Minister called for him to be banned from entering the country, and the Swedish Foreign Minister said the video showed why it is important that we sanction these extremist ministers. Even Israel's backer Germany spoke out, saying the footage depicted unspeakable behaviour. Ross Cullen, Paris.
0: US President Donald Trump says America wants access to Iran's stockpiles of enriched uranium and is ruling out Tehran imposing tolls on the Strait of Hormuz. He's been speaking about what a peace deal might look like after he told reporters on Wednesday that discussions were in their final stages. He made his latest comments in the Oval Office.
2: We want it open. We want it free. We don't want tolls. It's international. It's an international waterway. They're not charging tolls. Because this is the nuclearization of a country that some people would say is somewhat crazy, and we cannot let Iran have a nuclear weapon. That's all it is. We can't let it.
0: The president reiterated the U.S.'s red line.
2: I can think of nothing that's more important than the fact that we cannot let Iran have a nuclear weapon.
0: Hundreds of thousands of people have signed a petition calling for the Hungarian president, Tamás Szulyok, to resign. Prime Minister Peter Magyar is backing the calls for the president to step down, saying he was too close to former Premier Viktor Orbán. Pablo Gutierrez reports from Budapest.
3: Hungary's Prime Minister Peter Magyar says more than 400,000 people have signed a petition demanding President Tamás Szulyok's resignation. The campaign accuses the president of staying too close to former Prime Minister Viktor Orbán's political network and failing to act as a neutral head of state. Magyar shared the petition on Facebook, turning the dispute into one of the first major tests for his government since his Tisza party defeated Orbán's Fidesz party in April. Szulyok has rejected calls to resign, saying there is no constitutional reason for him to step down. Pablo Gutierrez, Budapest.
0: From bureaus worldwide, this is FSN.
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1: From Feature Story News in London, I'm Stuart Smith. A growing number of EU states are calling for sanctions on the Israeli National Security Minister after he posted a video taunting detained Gaza flotilla activists. Itamar Ben-Gvir called the activists terrorists as they were led around in stress positions after having been detained for trying to bring aid into Gaza. Ross Cullen reports.
2: The far-right Israeli minister said, "Welcome to Israel, we're the landlords," to the activists while they were being forced to kneel with their hands tied behind their backs. The footage forced a rare rebuke from the Israeli Prime Minister, who criticised Ben-Gvir's actions, and now a growing number of EU member states want the minister banned from entering the bloc. Italian Prime Minister Giorgia Meloni condemned the scenes as unacceptable. The Spanish Prime Minister Pedro Sanchez said he would push Brussels to sanction Itamar Ben-Gvir on a European scale as a matter of urgency. The Polish Foreign Minister called for him to be banned from entering the country, and the Swedish Foreign Minister said the video showed why it is important that we sanction these extremist ministers. Even Israel's backer Germany spoke out, saying the footage depicted unspeakable behaviour. Ross Cullen, Paris.
1: US President Donald Trump says America wants access to Iran's stockpiles of enriched uranium and is ruling out Tehran imposing tolls on the Strait of Hormuz. He's been speaking about what a peace deal might look like after he told reporters on Wednesday that discussions were in their final stages. He made his latest comments in the Oval Office.
3: We want it open. We want it free. We don't want tolls. It's international. It's an international waterway. They're not charging tolls. Because this is the nuclearization of a country that some people would say is somewhat crazy, and we cannot let Iran have a nuclear weapon. That's all it is. We can't let it.
1: The president reiterated the U.S.'s red line.
3: I can think of nothing that's more important than the fact that we cannot let Iran have a nuclear weapon.
1: Hundreds of thousands of people have signed a petition calling for the Hungarian president, Tamás Szulyok, to resign. Prime Minister Peter Magyar is backing the calls for the president to step down, saying he was too close to former Premier Viktor Orbán. Pablo Gutierrez reports from Budapest.
4: Hungary's Prime Minister Peter Magyar says more than 400,000 people have signed a petition demanding President Tamás Szulyok's resignation. The campaign accuses the president of staying too close to former Prime Minister Viktor Orbán's political network and failing to act as a neutral head of state. Magyar shared the petition on Facebook, turning the dispute into one of the first major tests for his government since his TISA party defeated Orbán's Fidesz party in April. Szulyok has rejected calls to resign, saying there is no constitutional reason for him to step down. Pablo Gutierrez, Budapest.
1: From bureaus worldwide, this is FSN. 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

0: Qatar World News. From Feature Story News in London, I'm Stuart Smith. A growing number of EU states are calling for sanctions on the Israeli National Security Minister after he posted a video taunting detained Gaza flotilla activists. Itamar Ben-Gvir called the activists terrorists as they were led around in stress positions after having been detained for trying to bring aid into Gaza. Ross Cullen reports.
1: The far-right Israeli minister said, "Welcome to Israel, we're the landlords," to the activists while they were being forced to kneel with their hands tied behind their backs. The footage forced a rare rebuke from the Israeli Prime Minister, who criticised Ben-Gvir's actions, and now a growing number of EU member states want the minister banned from entering the bloc. Italian Prime Minister Giorgia Meloni condemned the scenes as unacceptable. The Spanish Prime Minister Pedro Sanchez said he would push Brussels to sanction Itamar Ben-Gvir on a European scale as a matter of urgency. The Polish Foreign Minister called for him to be banned from entering the country, and the Swedish Foreign Minister said the video showed why it is important that we sanction these extremist ministers. Even Israel's backer Germany spoke out, saying the footage depicted unspeakable behaviour. Ross Cullen, Paris.
0: US President Donald Trump says America wants access to Iran's stockpiles of enriched uranium and is ruling out Tehran imposing tolls on the Strait of Hormuz. He's been speaking about what a peace deal might look like after he told reporters on Wednesday that discussions were in their final stages. He made his latest comments in the Oval Office.
2: We want it open. We want it free. We don't want tolls. It's international. It's an international waterway. They're not charging tolls. Because this is the nuclearization of a country that some people would say is somewhat crazy, and we cannot let Iran have a nuclear weapon. That's all it is. We can't let it.
0: The president reiterated the U.S.'s red line.
2: I can think of nothing that's more important than the fact that we cannot let Iran have a nuclear weapon.
0: Hundreds of thousands of people have signed a petition calling for the Hungarian president, Tamás Szulyok, to resign. Prime Minister Peter Magyar is backing the calls for the president to step down, saying he was too close to former Premier Viktor Orbán. Pablo Gutierrez reports from Budapest.
3: Hungary's Prime Minister Peter Magyar says more than 400,000 people have signed a petition demanding President Tamás Szulyok's resignation. The campaign accuses the president of staying too close to former Prime Minister Viktor Orbán's political network and failing to act as a neutral head of state. Magyar shared the petition on Facebook, turning the dispute into one of the first major tests for his government since his TISA party defeated Orbán's Fidesz party in April. Szulyok has rejected calls to resign, saying there is no constitutional reason for him to step down. Pablo Gutierrez, Budapest.
0: From bureaus worldwide, this is FSN.
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0: From Feature Story News in London, I'm Stuart Smith. A growing number of EU states are calling for sanctions on the Israeli National Security Minister after he posted a video taunting detained Gaza flotilla activists. Itamar Ben-Gvir called the activists terrorists as they were led around in stress positions after having been detained for trying to bring aid into Gaza. Ross Cullen reports.
1: The far-right Israeli minister said, "Welcome to Israel, we're the landlords," to the activists while they were being forced to kneel with their hands tied behind their backs. The footage forced a rare rebuke from the Israeli Prime Minister, who criticised Ben-Gvir's actions, and now a growing number of EU member states want the minister banned from entering the bloc. Italian Prime Minister Giorgia Meloni condemned the scenes as unacceptable. The Spanish Prime Minister Pedro Sanchez said he would push Brussels to sanction Itamar Ben-Gvir on a European scale as a matter of urgency. The Polish Foreign Minister called for him to be banned from entering the country, and the Swedish Foreign Minister said the video showed why it is important that we sanction these extremist ministers. Even Israel's backer Germany spoke out, saying the footage depicted unspeakable behaviour. Ross Cullen, Paris.
0: US President Donald Trump says America wants access to Iran's stockpiles of enriched uranium and is ruling out Tehran imposing tolls on the Strait of Hormuz. He's been speaking about what a peace deal might look like after he told reporters on Wednesday that discussions were in their final stages. He made his latest comments in the Oval Office.
2: We want it open. We want it free. We don't want tolls. It's international. It's an international waterway. They're not charging tolls. Because this is the nuclearization of a country that some people would say is somewhat crazy, and we cannot let Iran have a nuclear weapon. That's all it is. We can't let it.
0: The president reiterated the U.S.'s red line.
2: I can think of nothing that's more important than the fact that we cannot let Iran have a nuclear weapon.
0: Hundreds of thousands of people have signed a petition calling for the Hungarian president, Tamás Szulyok, to resign. Prime Minister Peter Magyar is backing the calls for the president to step down, saying he was too close to former Premier Viktor Orban. Pablo Gutierrez reports from Budapest.
3: Hungary's Prime Minister Peter Magyar says more than 400,000 people have signed a petition demanding President Tamás Szulyok's resignation. The campaign accuses the president of staying too close to former Prime Minister Viktor Orban's political network and failing to act as a neutral head of state. Magyar shared the petition on Facebook, turning the dispute into one of the first major tests for his government since his TISA party defeated Orban's Fidesz party in April. Szulyok has rejected calls to resign, saying there is no constitutional reason for him to step down. Pablo Gutierrez, Budapest.
0: From bureaus worldwide, this is FSN.
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5: Aston Villa are the new kings of Europe after a clinical 3-0 thrashing of Freiburg in the Europa League final in Istanbul on Wednesday night. Goals from Yuri Tielemans, Emi Buendia and Morgan Rogers sealed a first major trophy in 30 years for Unai Emery's side. Brilliant scenes for the Villa faithful back home. Big night ahead in Bilbao for European rugby. This evening it's the Challenge Cup final between Montpellier and Ulster at San Mam, with British and Irish chasing silverware, and tomorrow brings the Champions Cup decider. In cricket, the IPL is heating up towards the business end. Yesterday, Gujarat Titans hammered Chennai Super Kings by 89 runs to strengthen their playoff position, while the night before, Kolkata Knight Riders edged Mumbai Indians in a thrilling chase. At Giro d'Italia, Stage 12 delivered drama yesterday with Alex Segaert taking a sensational late solo victory into Novi Ligure. Tennis fans, Roland Garros qualifying, wrapped up with British success stories, including strong showings from home talents. The main draw starts this weekend in Paris with world number one Jannik Sinner the clear favourite on clay, especially with Carlos Alcaraz absent. Expect fireworks from day one. Eyes on Oslo tomorrow night for the UEFA Women's Champions League final, a huge occasion for the women's game as Europe's top clubs battle for glory. And closer to home, the AFCU 17 Asian Cup final is tomorrow in Jeddah, with China and Japan set to clash after impressive semi-final wins.
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0: From Feature Story News in London, I'm Stuart Smith. A growing number of EU states are calling for sanctions on the Israeli National Security Minister after he posted a video taunting detained Gaza flotilla activists. Itamar Ben-Gvir called the activists terrorists as they were led around in stress positions after having been detained for trying to bring aid into Gaza. Ross Cullen reports.
1: The far-right Israeli minister said, "Welcome to Israel, we're the landlords," to the activists while they were being forced to kneel with their hands tied behind their backs. The footage forced a rare rebuke from the Israeli Prime Minister, who criticised Ben-Gvir's actions. And now a growing number of EU member states want the minister banned from entering the bloc. Italian Prime Minister Giorgia Meloni condemned the scenes as unacceptable. The Spanish Prime Minister Pedro Sanchez said he would push Brussels to sanction Itamar Ben-Gvir on a European scale as a matter of urgency. The Polish Foreign Minister called for him to be banned from entering the country, and the Swedish Foreign Minister said the video showed why it is important that we sanction these extremist ministers. Even Israel's backer Germany spoke out, saying the footage depicted unspeakable behaviour. Ross Cullen, Paris.
0: US President Donald Trump says America wants access to Iran's stockpiles of enriched uranium and is ruling out Tehran imposing tolls on the Strait of Hormuz. He's been speaking about what a peace deal might look like after he told reporters on Wednesday that discussions were in their final stages. He made his latest comments in the Oval Office.
2: We want it open. We want it free. We don't want tolls. It's international. It's an international waterway. They're not charging tolls. Because this is the nuclearization of a country that some people would say is somewhat crazy, and we cannot let Iran have a nuclear weapon. That's all it is. We can't let it.
0: The president reiterated the U.S.'s red line.
2: I can think of nothing that's more important than the fact that we cannot let Iran have a nuclear weapon.
0: Hundreds of thousands of people have signed a petition calling for the Hungarian president, Tamás Szulyok, to resign. Prime Minister Peter Magyar is backing the calls for the president to step down, saying he was too close to former Premier Viktor Orbán. Pablo Gutierrez reports from Budapest.
3: Hungary's Prime Minister Peter Magyar says more than 400,000 people have signed a petition demanding President Tamás Szulyok's resignation. The campaign accuses the president of staying too close to former Prime Minister Viktor Orbán's political network and failing to act as a neutral head of state. Magyar shared the petition on Facebook, turning the dispute into one of the first major tests for his government since his TISA party defeated Orbán's Fidesz party in April. Szulyok has rejected calls to resign, saying there is no constitutional reason for him to step down. Pablo Gutierrez, Budapest.
0: From bureaus worldwide, this is FSN.
4: Aston Villa are the new kings of Europe after a clinical 3-0 thrashing of Freiburg in the Europa League final in Istanbul on Wednesday night. Goals from Yuri Tielemans, Emi Buendia and Morgan Rogers sealed a first major trophy in 30 years for Unai Emery's side. Brilliant scenes for the Villa faithful back home. Big night ahead in Bilbao for European rugby. This evening it's the Challenge Cup final between Montpellier and Ulster at St Mum, with British and Irish chasing silverware, and tomorrow brings the Champions Cup decider. In cricket, the IPL is heating up towards the business end. Yesterday, Gujarat Titans hammered Chennai Super Kings by 89 runs to strengthen their playoff position, while the night before, Kolkata Knight Riders edged Mumbai Indians in a thrilling chase. At Giro d'Italia, Stage 12 delivered drama yesterday with Alex Segaert, taking a sensational late solo victory into Novi Ligure. Tennis fans, Roland Garros qualifying, wrapped up with British success stories, including strong showings from home talents. The main draw starts this weekend in Paris with world number one Jannik Sinner the clear favourite on clay, especially with Carlos Alcaraz absent. Expect fireworks from day one. Eyes on Oslo tomorrow night for the UEFA Women's Champions League final, a huge occasion for the women's game as Europe's top clubs battle for glory. And closer to home, the AFCU 17 Asian Cup final is tomorrow in Jeddah, with China and Japan set to clash after impressive semi-final wins.

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1: Yes, you are. Good morning and welcome to your weekend. It's Saturday the 23rd of May. This is Danny Waking Up Asia with 220 Kid and Gracie on the way in just a sec. First over the time, 8 across Singapore and Hong Kong, 7 across Bangkok and Jakarta. Let's check in with this morning's news headlines.
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3: From Feature Story News in Washington, I'm Nick Harper. The US Director of National Intelligence, Tulsi Gabbard, has resigned after her husband was diagnosed with a rare form of bone cancer. The former Democratic Congresswoman broke with her party to endorse Donald Trump in 2024, before becoming a member of his inner circle. Some of her recent positions on foreign policy, including on the war with Iran, have sometimes put her out of step with White House messaging. U.S. Secretary of State Marco Rubio says there has been slight progress with Iran over a possible peace deal. However, America's top diplomat is downplaying expectations of an immediate breakthrough. Kevin Walsh has been sworn in as the chair of America's central bank in a ceremony at the White House. Mr. Walsh, who was nominated by Donald Trump, has extensive finance experience but faces difficult decisions now about U.S. monetary policy. Ever since Mitch McCann reports from New York.
4: Kevin Walsh arrives at the Federal Reserve to replace Jerome Powell, whose relationship with President Trump deteriorated significantly after Mr. Trump was sworn in last January, following the Fed's consecutive decisions not to lower interest rates. The challenge ahead for Mr. Walsh could prove difficult, as inflation continues to climb, now hovering around 3.8%, well above the Fed's goal of 2%. Cutting rates could see it surge even higher, and it's possible Mr. Walsh and the Fed governors could consider a rate hike to keep inflation under control. During his Senate hearings, lawmakers questioned Mr. Walsh's ability to act independently from the White House, given Mr. Trump's frustrations with Jerome Powell. Mr. Walsh promised to remain independent. He served on the Fed board between 2006 and 2011, but he's been an outspoken critic of the institution in recent years.
3: Scientists at the University of Oxford in the UK say they are urgently developing a vaccine for the rare strain of Ebola that's spreading in the Democratic Republic of Congo and Uganda. They added that the vaccine could be ready for human trials within the next 2 to 3 months. Ever since Laura Bentley reports from London.
5: The strain of Ebola at the centre of the most recent outbreak doesn't have a vaccine and kills around a third infected. Scientists say they can't guarantee their vaccine will be effective, but are acting urgently amid fears the disease could spread further. The World Health Organization raised the risk of the outbreak in the DRC from high to very high last weekend, with over 700 suspected cases. Lara Bentley, London.
3: A growing number of EU states are calling for sanctions on the Israeli National Security Minister after he posted a video taunting detained Gaza flotilla activists. Itamar Ben-Gvir called the activists terrorists as they were led around in stress positions after they were detained for trying to bring aid into Gaza. From Bureaus Worldwide, this is FSN.
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